0: 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Good morning, my dear brothers, sisters and friends. First of all, I would like to welcome you all to this very special event, the day for all of us to commemorate, to honor, and to show our respect and gratitude to our ancestors, to our parents, to our relatives, and many others around us, include all the mineral, vegetal, all living beings. You can call this is a Thanksgiving Day instead. But this is more important because this is the day for all of us to think about our parents, our grandparents, who have sacrificed a lot for us since we was a very small baby until this moment. You know that in the Asian tradition, now this day is not only for Buddhism, but now it's more for all the Vietnamese. Because we, in our daily life, we all have parents. And sometimes because of the work, because of many things around, sometimes we forget. We forget totally that we need to come back to take good care or to appreciate our parents who are still alive with us. Later on, some ladies will walk around and invite you to pick a rose for yourself. So if your mother is still alive, you pick the red rose. If your mother is not long, passed away, you will pick a white rose and pin it on your shirt. So when you receive the pink one or the red one, and you should remember that you are very lucky. You still have a mother with you, and you have to appreciate her. You have to do something to make her happy. So if we already lost our mom, we'll receive the white one, and you remember you are the orphan. You have lost your mom. But if you reflect deeply, you also can pray for her and show your love to her by make your own vow to live your life meaningful. And you also can recognize your mom, even she passed away, but she only died her physical form. Her blood, her love, her care, always in your heart, always in you. I was in Saskatoon to have this ceremony last night, and I met a very old couple, and I know them for more than 20 years, and they are very, senior, very Buddhist. They all turn 90 now. And of course, their son or their daughter, they're all 70, mid of over 65. Some of them turn more than 70. But the 70 years old man bring her mom to the temple, bring his mom to the temple, and he walks slowly and carefully with his mom to the main hall. And when she bowed the Buddha, he stand beside in order to lift her up and to help her to bow down. When they have dinner together, he walk around and take good care for his mom and his dad. But the mother look up and tell her son, "My son, go to eat." And this morning she also told me, "You know, sometimes as a senior, I cannot sleep much. I wake up around 4 o'clock in the morning. And I want to go out to walk and take something to drink, But I need to walk very gentle, very slowly, because I don't want to wake up my sons, my daughters. And these things make me remember that the Buddha had mentioned in one of his teachings. Even the mother, the father turned 100 years old, they still love their kids, their children. Even they are 80 years old, 90 years old, they still love them like a baby. And this is very true. Sometimes you say, Mom, I'm 20 years old now, I'm 30 years old now, I don't need that much care. But why you say that? Because you are not a father yet. You are not a mother yet. That's why sometimes you feel uncomfortable by the way your parents love you. But you know, you cannot find another love like a mother's love in your life, in our life. We may have a lot of different kind of love, but the most miracle, the most beautiful love is the parents' love. Why? Because they love us. They love us without any conditions. When you love someone, there is a commitment, there is a condition. If you love that lady must love you back in order to keep the relationship longer. But if you only have one side of love, you love that lady but she never responds, maybe after a few months you will give up and you will find another love. But your mother, your father never give up on you, even how much, you know, how you treat them. Sometimes the way we talk to them, sometimes the way we react, sometimes the way we behave to them, make them lot of painful, but they never give up on us. Why? That's why we call parents love. Even we travel the whole world, around the world, we cannot find any other love the same as the parents' love. So that's why you can see that lot of poems, lot of songs that talk about the mother's love, that talk about the father's love. But when you become a father, when you become a mother, automatically you understand why, how much your parents love you. But maybe a little bit late, if we can recognize their love and we really want to come back and to lie on their shoulder, but they are no longer with us. I used to remind a lot of my young friends, when you grow up, in the same time your parents get older. So, and the more you grow up, the more you busy. And the more you busy, the more you forget that your parents get older. They may have a lot of sickness and they may depart anytime. Yesterday, I read a very short article between the two senior singers. They are very famous Vietnamese singers. Now they turn 70. And for a long time, they didn't meet each other. And just a few weeks ago, they both met in the United States and they hugged each other and they cried. And they said, oh, we have become the singer when we were single. And after we marry and now we have family and now we turn 70. And our life, just like a very tiny flame of the candle, it can shut off any time. So therefore, today, it is a day for all of us to think about our parents. And thinking about the parents, honor the parents, recognize how good deeds they have done for us is not enough. We have to do something in order to respond, in order to repay. If you're still young, if you're still in school, and make sure you've done your education. Make sure you go to school, make sure you're doing well in school. That is one of the ways to make your parents happy. There is some poems that they used to write in a calligraphy and hang around their home. Whoever still have your mother, do not make her cry. And if you still have your mother, never let any tears that shed on her face, in her eyes. And sometimes they're hiding. Sometimes the way we treat them, they're not feeling well, they're not happy, but they also do not want to make us unhappy. Sometimes we hurt them by the way we talk to them, by the way we behave, by the way we react, but they turn around, they just silently take it painfully, but they never show that they disagree with us. I travel a lot and I have talked with lots of parents. But of course, sometimes we have no understanding for each other. That's why if you still have a home, home doesn't mean a facility. Home means you still can talk with your parents. Your parents still can talk to each other. And you all have can sit down and have a dinner together. Every day we have dinner together. Every time when we go somewhere, we can go together. Do you find that you always stick with your parents when you're young, but you start to depart from your parents when you turn teenager? Around 12, 13, you like to stay home more. You like to close your door. You have no contact with your parents because you have another contact. This is what happened in many families in the community. When kids turn teenager, they start to walk away from their parents a lot. Sometimes the parents try to bring something up to talk to them. They just answer them briefly. But when they were young, when they still a little kid, they're always hanging around their parents. So this is nothing wrong, but sometimes we need to come back and reflect how we have treated our parents. So when you become the parents, you will experience this. But sometimes it's too late. So why we come to the ceremony, oftenly? Why we come to the ceremonies? Because each ceremony reminds us one part of life. Let's say we have a Thanksgiving day to remind us, never forget things that we receive a lot from around us. Like today when we come here for this ceremony, after this ceremony we go downstairs and we have lunch. And we have about, more than 10 courses. And you will see how much hard work that the ladies downstairs, they have prepared, not only today. They prepare even a week before. Or they may spend whole day yesterday in order to make some fresh food. So we just come and eat, but we do not show our appreciation. And this is something, we need to reflect back. Sometimes you have tried to do something for your friend, but your friend never appreciate that. That hurt you. So the ceremony to remind us, try to open our heart and appreciate what people around have done for us, especially our family, our parents, our loved ones. If we have no understanding, we cannot love them dearly. So why the parents love us? Because they know you are their son, you are their daughter. No matter who you are, even you born and you were very sick, you are not complete, whatever, in whatever size, the parents still embrace you completely. But sometimes we do not embrace the parents completely. That's why sometimes you have problem with parents, you need to find the time to sit down and talk with them. And there's nothing that we cannot discuss. So take good care for the parents is one of the ways. Sometimes we count a lot. The parents have done for us a lot, but they never count. But we do count with them. For example, sometimes mother say, can you please wash the dishes for me? You will say, why me again? I have done this yesterday. But when you need something, you come to your mother, your mother willing to do something for you, never refuse. When you go home after a long day of at school, you get hungry, you tired, you are not feeling well, you always looking for your mom. Sometimes you have a nightmare. The one you call first is mom and dad. So remember, any problems we have in life, the first person we think that we need to come back, we need their help is the parents. So take good care for them. And also make them happy by the way you live. If you're still in school, go to school completely so you make them happy. The most thing that the parents expect on us is our education. Why? Because your education is your good future. If you have no education, you will have no future. And if you have no future, that is the most worry, the most problem of the parents. They're always concerned for your future, for your life. So if you go to school, you do your best in school, you graduate from your school, and that is one of the way to make your parents happy. So if you already marry, make sure you keep your family, your own family, your small family in a cozy way to make your parents feel safe that day, you know, they will learn that you're happy because your happiness is their happiness. I remember in Vietnamese, we have a lot of folk songs about parents. And one of the things that I remember, the parents will feel satisfied when they see their kids smile. Your smiling, your happiness, your joyful is your parents' happiness. They don't need good food. All they need is look at you, you have a good life. If you have a good life, that means they have a good life too. So today, we come back to the temple, not only once a year, but at least once a year like this, to remind us. Because our habit, we forgot. So we have Mother's Day in the Western tradition. We have Parents' Day around September, around this year, this time. So come back to the temple. And every time when you pick up a rose to pin on your shirt, you should be happy. No matter mother's still alive or mother have passed away. But you know your mother never died in you. So later on, when people bring you a basket of roses, okay, you join your palm, you bow to the roses, and pick up one of the roses that appropriate for you, that fit for your situation, pin it on. And in your own words, you can express your prayer, your wish, how you wish your parents. And also, when the parents create something at home, like an altar, even now they pass away, you are the one who next to them. You are their continuation. Make sure you still keep that. Don't just put everything in the box and bring back to the temple. I have seen this sometimes happen to some of the family. After the parents pass away, they pack up everything belong to the parents, even the Buddha's altar, even the ancestor altar. They bring to the temple and they say, oh, this is my parents' stuff. They pass away, now I want to return to the temple. This is a very painful way to hear, to see. Even they pass away, but the altar of the Buddha, the altar of your ancestor, you should be the one who continue to take good care. Because if we have no ancestor, exactly the same as a tree have no roots. So every time when we still have the ancestor altars at home, that means you still have your roots. You still know that who you are, who you belong to. Maybe sometimes we just like a banana. Outside we have a yellow skin, but inside we very white. Do not turn yourself into a banana. If you are a Vietnamese, we do not expect you speak Vietnamese 100%, but at least you know something about Vietnamese. At least you know something about Chinese. At least you know something about Asian. So going to temple is one of the beautiful way in our tradition. Light up the incense is a beautiful tradition because that is the time you connect yourself with your ancestor. You connect yourself with your previous ancestors. So the incense, just the something to represent your connection with your ancestors. When you bow down, doesn't mean you do nothing, but that is the time you in touch. You in touch with your ancestor. You in touch with your spiritual ancestor. You in touch with your whole future generation. So that's why in the Vietnamese temple, we always have the ancestor hall at the back. The first one is the Buddha. The second hall is the ancestor hall. Why we need to have the ancestor hall? Because always want to remind us, we have the root, we have the source. The water have the source, the tree have the root. Humans, we have ancestors. If you, sometimes you watch some of the channel, you see how animals, they take good care for their children, like monkey, like tiger, like dogs, like cats. This summer in our Westlock temple, there is a wild cat. They come to our temple and she delivers 6 kittens. And at that time in my life, the first time I have seen how the cat take care for their kids, very beautiful. And I can reflect, even animals, they still have love for their kids. And as human, there is no way that we don't have relationship for each other. So later on, when we come to the prayer, you can silently join your palms. Every time when you join your palm like this, this is a lotus, a flower, come from your heart. Anything that you want to pray for your parents, even they still alive or no longer alive, you still can pray for them. Thank you for your attention. Thank you for your joining with us on this very meaningful day.
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